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Murder, rape, kidnapping, torture, beheading, even little children killed, murdered, slaughtered. Anyway, it is, you know, we need a light in the darkness. So that's where the International Fellowship of Christians and Jews comes in. 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Anyway, 800-9-

We are Red Eye Radio. He's Eric Crawley, and I'm Gary McNamara. Welcome and good morning. An explanation of the polls. We got to do this every election season. And after some of the response that I know that I got here in the last day, we'll bring that up again. Plus, the president and Iran again. Here we go. China also all on the way.

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0: 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You want me to check your weather?
1: Yeah, please.
0: All right, let's see. Weather looks a bit cloudy. Uh-oh.
1: What's wrong?
0: I see you got a traffic tie-up on the main drag.
1: Oh, that's gonna cost me.
0: 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Just beyond the backup.
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1: Back away, turn around, simply walk away, if at all possible. 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
5: Believe in the polls, or whether you say, I've never been polled, I've never been polled before. So it doesn't matter whether we believe that or not, or whatever, you know, thing you want to say that to try to convince people that polls are not accurate. They may not be, but it's how the people that are running for office and the party, that either party, how they respond at that particular point, and whether what they say matches what the polls say. That's what we bring to you.
6: Yeah.
5: So just wanted to make that, you know, very, very, very simple, because that's not complicated, and it's not us. We don't really make many predictions, and when we do, that's because it's so slam dunk. But I don't know what's going to happen in this election. I don't know. As the NBC poll said, and what we have found out too, people agree with polls that agree with their opinion, and they disagree with polls that doesn't agree with their opinions. They don't really know, you know, how the poll was done.
6: Right.
5: It's just like, I don't believe polls if they don't agree with me.
6: Mm-hmm.
5: Right. So there you go.
6: All right.
5: So, but the latest NBC poll says the Republicans remain more popular than Democrats overall favorability. But is that what's going to change the election? Will it be the actual issues? Will it be the economy? Will it be the fact of the Democrats, the public believes, are bat soup crazy on the issues?
6: Well, you know, there's the problem is that the Democrats have is that who was it? Ron White, you can't fix stupid. You can't fix crazy when it's gone this far. When it comes to the economy, I don't know if people are willing to hold out more or longer for hope when it comes to pricing. But is the holdout for pricing a better choice than going with what you know is absolute radical?
5: And you really believe, this is the thing for independents, do independents really believe that if the Democrats get into power, that what they believe, which is socialism and even more taxation and more spending, is going to get you where you want to get? Now, we have said that the public, for the most part, looks at the president in power and blames them for the economy, if it's good or if it's bad. And as we've stated, you can't ignore prices because that's people's own personal economy. But when the Republicans say, look at the insane inflation that started during the Biden administration, there's a significant portion of people that remember that. They remember inflation at, you know, 9%. So will they say, all right, let's give the Republicans a couple more years, on this because the Democrats are crazy? We'll get to some of the audio cuts from the hearing yesterday from women that are like, my God, what in the hell's going on?
6: Yeah.
5: You know, with Democrats, why won't they protect women? And we've always stated that there is a benchmark there. You know, the Democrats will say, well, they keep bringing it up. It's not really an issue at all. They keep bringing it up in order to hide the economy. Well, some may. We don't.

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2: He tells us Fox News Radio's Jonathan Savage. And Jonathan, thanks for joining us this morning. So yesterday at the UN, the president of Iran spoke. The U.S. delegate walked out while he spoke. But Jonathan, what all did he talk about? And did he address ending the conflict at all and what it might take to do that?
3: Yeah, good morning, Toby. He did address ending the conflict, Masoud Pezeshkian, in the extent that he said that Iran would be open to negotiations, but at the same time made it clear that they would have terms over how this conflict comes to an end. He was very defiant. He said, we would not accept the language of force, even though we're ready for dialogue and diplomacy and negotiations. He wants the U.S. blockade to end as part of any deal. He also said that Iran would not give up what it sees as its right to have a civilian nuclear program and promised not to seek to develop nuclear weapons. There was, as I said, defiant in that he said Iran would never bend the knee to the United States.
2: Yeah, that was, and that's probably the headline that a lot of people latched onto out of that. Of course, we heard that the day before that there was kind of a side meeting between the U.S. and Iran, and I believe that would be the day that Trump spoke. Did we hear, was there actual progress in that? Did anyone make any comments about how they felt about that side meeting?
3: People came out and said that they felt that it was very positive, mm-hmm. That there was progress, but at the same time, expectations should be tempered because the Iranians sort of were saying it was more about one side relaying their opinions and their expectations to the other rather than anyone giving up anything. Yeah. It was 2-3 hours long. They were in separate rooms and Qatar shuttled messages back and forth between them. So it wasn't even face to face. But the fact that they had even indirect talks is a step forward from where we were in the last couple of months.
2: Yeah, boy, that's very true. I mean, conversation is probably the only way that this is going to come to some sort of an end without massive bombing, like what Trump alluded to in his speech, as we're talking with Jonathan Savage this morning from Fox News Radio. I believe we also heard yesterday from Ukrainian President Vladimir Zelensky. What did he talk about? I assume that most of his speech would have been on ending the war with Russia.
3: Yeah, that's right. Absolutely. That's the number one thing for him, really the only thing for him to talk about. Mm-hmm. And he was talking a lot about what he thinks needs to be done in order to get Russia to negotiate an end. And he called on countries to make sure that they cut off the financial supply to Vladimir Putin, limit his money, limit his war. He called Vladimir Putin the main obstacle to ending the conflict. He urged countries to target Russian revenues and production. So put sanctions on Russia, but also countries that buy things from Russia should change their attitude.
2: Yeah, well, and obviously, I believe it was last week we passed the Russian sanction bill here in the U.S. Now, the other one that I'm interested in, Jonathan, and what she had to say is the Venezuelan acting president, Delcy Rodriguez. What were her comments to the UN during her speech?
3: So Delcy Rodriguez promised that Venezuela would hold elections as part of a transition to what she called full democracy. But she didn't say when. No dates. Big unanswered question there. Yeah. And also there are doubts about who's going to be allowed to stand. There's a very significant opposition leader, Maria Corina Machado. She won a Nobel Prize, mm-hmm. But she's been prevented from returning to Venezuela, even though Nicolas Maduro is out of power. And multiple times in recent days, she's attempted to go home by sea and by land, but she's not been allowed in, not been told why. So Delcy Rodriguez, yes, important that she's promising elections, but big questions over how open they're going to be.
2: Yeah, no, that is a big question. And then, now, was there a personal meeting between her and Trump as well? Was there a side meeting with those two as well?
3: I don't know, actually.
2: Okay.
3: I don't think there was, but I can look that up. I was
2: sure.
3: Just looking at her speech, to be honest with you.
2: What was going on, Jonathan, with the Argentinian president, Javier Milei, maybe? I'm probably messing up his last name, but was it expected that he was going to get up there and rip the UN like he did? Did people know that he was so disgruntled with the UN?
3: I think that you can't ever be surprised by anything that Javier Milei says.
2: Okay.
3: He can be a bit of a loose cannon. He shoots from the hip, and he is not afraid to tell it like he sees it.

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6: And welcome back to First News. It is the 24th day of September. It's just about 19 minutes in front of 9 o'clock. Let's get back into some of the headlines this morning. Had our Senator, Tom Cotton, he was on the Hannity show last night. He was talking about something that we really hit a week ago because that's when it all started coming out. This is about his opponent in the race for the Senate seat this year, Hallie Schaffner. and her comment, as you'll recall, was that she would say, honestly, we'd trade 5 Americans for just one of them, them being illegal immigrants, is what she was talking about there. And I believe it's part of the new campaign ad as well. And talking about the farm work and criticizing the Trump administration's enforcement efforts. So that it kind of goes hand in hand, right? You would expect that from her. Of course, our Senator Tom Cotton, he was on Hannity last night and said he didn't expect that kind of talk from his state.
7: It's pretty surprising that in Arkansas we hear these radical views. It's one thing to hear them as you started out in a place like Michigan with Abdul El-Sayed or in New York City with Alexandria Ocasio-Cortez. But in Arkansas, my liberal Democratic opponent may have the most radical statement of all.
6: Yeah, I mean, it's a crazy statement. I mean, honestly, we'd trade 5 Americans for just one of them. That's craziness, absolute craziness. So I know we broke it down several times, so we don't have to dig too deep on it at this point. But if you're voting for her, I think you really got to look at that. I think you really got to find out what does that mean. What does that mean for her mindset? What does that mean for how she thinks about her constituents, which mainly are Americans, right? And so that would mean that she's not on board. She's not on board with putting us first, is what. And as Americans. In our country of America, we should be first. And so that's very disheartening to hear, to say the least. Some of the other news that's been coming out, of course, big news at the UN today is going to be the Israeli Prime Minister Benjamin Netanyahu is going to address the UN General Assembly. Here's Fox's Trey Yinks reporting on that from Tel Aviv.
8: Israeli Prime Minister Benjamin Netanyahu will address the UN General Assembly later today. The Israeli leader is expected to discuss the war with Iran, the upcoming anniversary of the October 7th terrorist attack, and even New York Mayor Mamdani. The speech comes as Israel is asking the world for prayers in the aftermath of a car ramming attack on Wednesday in the West Bank. The critically injured victim is the son of the Israeli ambassador to the United States. The ambassador indicated his son was stabilized in the hospital, but remains in life-threatening condition.
6: Yeah, the video of that situation is pretty crazy as well. That was Fox's Trey Yinks in Tel Aviv. The Iranian president addressed the UN yesterday when he accused the U.S. and Israel of being the aggressors in the ongoing war.

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3: It was Prime Minister Netanyahu. Many people in that room walked out. And frankly, just identify themselves as the hating anti-Semites that they are. And for the Prime Minister of Israel to tear into the anti-Semitic Mamdani at the UN, who tried to silence him, wanted him to go and be tried at the ICC. We don't even recognize the ICC. You know, it's, by the way, up until 3 months ago, we have a DSA candidate here in Florida, Angie Nixon, paid a staffer who had praised Hamas and called on Zionists to die. This is my free state of Florida. No, thank you. Angie Nixon. You know, Netanyahu went after Erdogan. I've never liked Erdogan of Turkey. I don't know why he's even a member of NATO. He's not a reliable ally. I know Trump gets along with him, but, you know, he, only because he respects Trump's strength. Then he blasted, rightly, the Qataris for spreading lies about Israel and how there's a war on truth. The same Qatar that hosted the Hamas butchers in their hotels. And, you know, the same people that spent hundreds of millions of dollars trying to indoctrinate, you know, the world into hating Israel, our own children into hating Israel. You know, if you break it down, October 7th, we're nearly on the third anniversary. That's the equivalent of losing 40,000 dead Americans in a day based on their population size versus ours. You have Abdul El-Sayed, best friends with Hassan Piker. Anyway, he was at, he's such an idiot, by the way, this guy. On top of everything else, he's dumb. Liberals like to, you know, fancy themselves smart. They're not that smart. And so he goes to Michigan. He, you know, it attacks Michigan football again like an idiot, which is so loved at the University of Michigan, you moron. But then you have a young Iranian-American described how his family has been hunted down by the IRGC, citing the tens and tens of thousands of protesters killed by the regime, and asks Abdul one simple question. Will you condemn the IRGC? He won't do it. He refuses. Listen.
4: I do have a question, Abdul. My cousin was hunted in the streets of Iran by the IRGC because her hijab wasn't on right. My uncle was sentenced to die, received 50 lashings by Ali Khamenei's government. And the terror that we've experienced is insurmountable. And you can imagine our surprise as Persians, our sadness when we heard you, Abdul, a leaked audio tape of you saying that you didn't want to comment on Supreme Leader Khamenei's death and that people in Dearborn were sad when he died. And I just have a simple question, Abdul. That silence was had a gaping hole in our community, and I want to ask if you regret that silence. I want to ask if you renounce the people that held vigils, that supported this terrorist for all the stuff that he's done. I wanted to ask if you stand unequivocally against the IRGC, against the Islamic Republic of Iran that has killed 50,000 protesters, Abdul. I haven't heard anything from you about the protesters, Abdul. Please.
5: I wanted to ask if you stand unequivocally against the IRGC, against the Islamic Republic of Iran that has killed 50,000 protesters, Abdul. I haven't heard anything from you about the protesters, Abdul. Please.
6: I appreciate your question, and thank you. One can stand in solidarity with freedom and democracy movements, but my worry is when one decides

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1: Anybody who wanted to walk into the United States when Biden was president, the Democrats controlled the Senate and the House, could walk into the United States and did walk into the United States. Millions, if not tens of millions.
0: 1029 KARN.
2: Then they projected for the spending and for the budget, so there's a surplus being used again. So what do you think about tax cuts again in January when the ledge goes back into regular session?
3: Well, if you'll allow me to paraphrase a bit, I'll quote the great economist Milton Friedman.
2: Sure.
3: Who said something along the lines of, I'm in favor of cutting taxes at any time, for any reason, in any way, that gets more money back in the pockets of taxpayers. So every time I see a surplus, that tells me that government is collecting more than it needed. And basically, the state can only do three things with it. They can spend it, they can save it, or they can send it back to taxpayers. And we have consistently, the state has consistently grown spending faster than inflation over the last decade. We have the most well-funded reserves in the country, I think number five in the country for the current size of our reserves. It is past time for us to return that money to taxpayers, which is why we've advocated for taking it off the top through an automatic tax cut as soon as we get that revenue in that's a surplus, because we believe ultimately that taxpayers know how to spend their money better than the state does.
2: Okay. Well, Jay, we're coming up to that traffic break. Are you going to be with us both segments or just this first one?
3: Yeah, I'm happy to stick around.
2: Okay, I'm going to put you on hold for a second. Ladies and gentlemen, we'll be back with Jay after this traffic report.
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5: Good afternoon, I'm John Runyon. Here's your Southern Bancorp traffic. Well, it looks like the grass fire has been put out on 530 southbound. Now, we do have an accident just south of Jacksonville on 57 northbound. It's over on the left shoulder, just past that 440 interchange. So be careful there. Quite a bit of congestion. That's a look at your traffic. Buckle up and be safe. Southern Bancorp, wealth builders for everyone, now serving Little Rock. On the Arkansas Traffic Network, I'm John Runyon.
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7: En garde! Ever wanted to try an Olympic sport but think you're too old, too out of shape, too busy, or that those sports are just too unsafe? Think again. 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
3: Going to a woman, this non-binary so-called priest, and I'm giving you the name so you can look it up for yourselves, is telling her or his congregation that Jesus was transgender. You cannot make this stuff up, this blasphemous stuff. She said not God, the Father, but Mary assigned Jesus, his mother, as a male at birth. But when he resurrected, he returned as his true transgender self, and God is non-binary. And this is the same thing. Talifrico's church has taken the Bible and the Bible to them is non-binary. There's no longer male and female. It's not like it says in Genesis that God made them male and female. And they even changed the words to the Our Father, our God who art in heaven, not our Father as our blessed Lord said it. All righty. When we come back, I got you an update on the Trump, Xi Jinping, and Lindsey Clancy's lawyer is back in the news, and you're not going to believe what he's trying to do, but I'm going to tell you. All right, let's check that traffic.
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6: Good afternoon, I'm John Runyon. Here's your Southern Bancorp traffic. Well, no accident report right now, but we do have some moderate to heavy traffic along I-30 westbound and the 430 interchange in southwest Little Rock, so do be careful there. Light to moderate traffic along I-30 eastbound as you get onto I-40 in north Little Rock. That's a look at your traffic. Buckle up and be safe. Southern Bancorp, wealth builders for everyone, now serving Little Rock. On the Arkansas Traffic Network, I'm John Runyon.
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